0: Z99, there's some Kiss talking heads in there as well. Interesting, founding members of Kiss, Gene Simmons, Paul Stanley, they're going to be throwing out the first pitch tonight at Angels Stadium. That's in Anaheim. I'm not sure if either one of them played ball when they were younger or not, but they're going to be there too. It's part of a theme night, apparently, a Kiss theme night in Anaheim, where they're going to do like a fireworks show, and it's supposed to be a fireworks themed Kiss show, complete with the music and I guess, you know, the fireworks themselves in honor of Kiss. I don't know. Sounds pretty cool. I'd like to check it out maybe on YouTube or something later on. Sounds fun. Hey, Springsteen's still on the way here too. We'll check on your forecast here. Still the remainder of the weekend. 99.1.
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13: Here's the latest Bemidji area weather forecast from the Z99 Weather Center.
14: I'm meteorologist Mace Michaels. A few showers and thunderstorms around tonight. Mostly cloudy and a low in the mid-50s. For tomorrow, early clouds, then sunshine returning for the afternoon and a nice day with a high in the mid-70s. A late rain chance Monday and a high near 80. Lakes, great food, and friendly faces. It's all in Worthington, Minnesota, and it's worth a look. It's 69 degrees right now.
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0: Z99, AC/DC, Pink Floyd in there as well. We've got Billy Idol on the way and just spoke to some Eddie Money coming up. And Sammy Hagar, hang on tight. Sammy, top of the hour, next.
1: Okay, he's ready. He's ready to rock.
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Yeah, you can't beat that opening for a record. If that wasn't coming out and saying it like it was, I don't know what was. But, hey, Joan Jett tore it up too, man. Love, love, love, love, love rock and roll, 1981.

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5: 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We are back. What a great, great show. I love this show. Every one of these songs brought back memories, made me feel like I was young again. I don't mind getting old. Hey, listen, I just got to tell you something about getting old. Getting old ain't so bad, but growing up is a bitch. Okay, here we go. Opening track, Led Zeppelin 4, 1971. The mighty Zepp, get the lead out, Black Dog!
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0: Yeah, we'll see you next week, dog. Speaking of black dogs and white dogs and blue dogs, we'll see you next week. Sammy Hagar's Top Rock Countdown coming at you. If you have anything to say, well, say it to yourself. Bye-bye.
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5: Here's the latest Bemidji area weather forecast from the Z99 Weather Center.
6: I'm meteorologist Mace Michaels. A few showers and thunderstorms around tonight. Mostly cloudy and a low in the mid-50s. For tomorrow, early clouds, then sunshine returning for the afternoon and a nice day with a high in the mid-70s. A late rain chance Monday and a high near 80. Lakes, great food, and friendly faces. It's all in Worthington, Minnesota, and it's worth a look. 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
1: Jeremy Olson, Superintendent of Schools at School District 31, is here to talk about the start of school. We are getting very close, Jeremy.
2: We are getting close, but like I'd like to remind our parents and our teachers, we still have a lot more summer left. But yeah, we are getting close. When with sports starting and everything like that, that's usually the first signal that school is coming. But that doesn't mean that the bad weather's a long ways away. So we've got a lot more summer left to go, but we're really excited to see our students coming back, our student athletes coming back here. Today, we have the Lumberjack Scramble going on, sponsored by Security Bank. So that's always an exciting event. And I just want to put a plug in for all the people that make that a success. We just have so many people out there that are passionate about Lumberjack Athletics and wanting to support our students. Again, all the proceeds of that go back to help our teams and support. And so we have our coaches out there volunteering. We have some principals out there, serving brats or whatever the case may be, running water around, just having a good time connecting with our community. I think the community really enjoys it. At least I see a lot of smiling faces. I don't know if that means their golf game is really good or what, but a lot of good socialization happening there. And so I just want to thank the community members for showing up, our many volunteers that make that a success. We usually have the band out there as well, just to kind of celebrate, music, celebrating the athletics as well. So a lot of good things happening with the Lumberjack Scramble.
1: And it's a kind of a cool date to have it because it is that Friday before the fall sports practices begin.
2: Yeah, good timing, yeah. Right? So we have high school activities, or I should say athletics, certainly starting on the 17th here. And so that's right around the corner. And then middle school athletics start the next week on the 24th. And so we've got a lot of good things happening. And of course, having the kids come back, they're always really excited to come back for sports. I think maybe less excited to come back for the school portion of things. It's always interesting. I when I visit schools, seeing how students walk in is just always an interesting thing for me. So in the elementary schools, we open the doors and kids come flooding in. Actually, a lot of times you have to say, "Hey, slow down. You need to walk," and they're all excited to be there. At the high school, it's a little different story. It's, they walk in, they've got their coffee and they're like still trying to get going like the rest of us, right? A little bit more like an adult. So it's always fun watching, if you watch it, one of the K-3 elementary schools and how they entered the school and excited and, slow down. High school, they're trying to speed up. So, it's one of those things. So a lot of fun. Of course, the first couple of weeks, people are really excited to be there and, it's just, reconnecting with friends and building friendships that maybe were on pause during the summer or whatever the case may be. So a lot of good things around the corner for us.
1: Absolutely. Talk about the process, of, June through August in a school district perspective as we are between season, so to speak. What are you guys doing to ramp up for this big day that's coming up in September?
2: Yeah, so this really for us, the start of school is kind of like our Super Bowl, right? So I mean that it's one of a couple things, right? I always look at when we look at our assessments throughout the year, obviously that's what we're preparing students for. But when you talk about the summer and the work that goes on in the summer to prepare for the start of school, the opening day is like the Super Bowl, and I have crazy dreams like that I forgot to, order something, or that I forgot to get this, or I forgot to get that. And of course, that's hopefully not going to happen.
1: Yeah.
2: But you always worry about, do we make sure that all the bus routes are happening as they should? Do we make sure every kid has all the stops are put in place? There's a lot of good people working throughout the summer to make sure that happens. For instance, one of the things I want to emphasize is for those people that are familiar with the middle school and what that looks like, this summer there were some changes that were made, and I'm excited to have people walk in and maybe notice that it looks a little bit more lumberjacky, if that's a word. So we've got lumberjack blue throughout the middle school. And during the summer, as you know, summer school got moved to the high school because we had a lot of renovations happening. What we're doing is we're putting in LED lights. I'd love to say it's just because we're environmentally conscious and want to preserve, you know, energy. Mm-hmm. There is also a cost component that I'm looking at, trying to save some money. As we do right in our residential homes, most of us don't have incandescents anymore. We generally have LED lights to save energy. We're doing the same thing at the middle school over the summer. During that time, we also thought, if we're going to shut down the middle school and do this major lighting retrofit, which included some rebates and money-saving options for us, why not try to use this opportunity to really change the face of the middle school? If you've been in the middle school in the last couple of years, you will notice that our color scheme is from a very far away era. does not look modern, and it doesn't necessarily represent who we are as lumberjacks. And so as we look at bringing our school district and centering it around our branding as a district and looking at who we are as lumberjacks and what that looks like, we want our facilities to reflect that. And so I don't want to give away too many things, but I would encourage people when they walk through the middle school, especially if you go into the library, you're going to see some different paint schemes. And I think it's going to really look and feel like you're in lumberjack country. So, as you walk through that, I would just encourage people to see that. So there were some physical things that were happening with painting. There was some upgrades to lighting that happened. Of course, what we're doing on our side is finishing up fiscal year. I think I've talked about that before. Finishing up our fiscal year and then moving July as the start of our new fiscal year, moving into that, looking at how we did financially, trying to really understand where we are financially, prepping for the audit. Then we're also doing things like making sure all of our policies are up to date, making sure that we have there's a required plan for like CPR and so forth. And so some of those things, putting those things in place. So a lot of the summer work is really that logistical work, getting ready for the school year. Our custodians obviously are running through our buildings, making sure that they're cleaned, getting that really deep clean. Because as you know, at the end of a school year, buildings are not new and shiny, right? They're not generally, you know, we try to keep them clean throughout the year, but the deep cleaning just hasn't happened. The polishing of the floors doesn't happen. So that all happens during the summer. And so a lot of work on a lot of different fronts, transportation planning, routes, all that's happening behind the scenes as we prep and get ready for the start of a new year. So I think we're ready. I'm excited to see those students come back in the buildings. I always tell people that a school building just feels dead until students get in it. Well, it's funny how the energy level goes way up once the students are in the building.
1: I think that it's, you know, worth noting. I mean, aesthetics, a good vibe of the facility you're in, it enhances the experience, probably enhances performance. I mean, if you're in a dingy building or a building that looks like it's 45 years old or, you know, it's hard to get motivated, right? Mm-hmm. There is something to that aesthetic of a clean building and one that looks like it was built recently.
2: Yeah. And I think, you know, it's funny what a coat of paint can do.
1: Yep.
2: What I'm excited about is really trying to center us around as a district. Who are we? You know, what are we about? And what I hope we look at is that we're unified as lumberjacks. You know, we are all part of the same team. We're in multiple different buildings. We have multiple elementary schools, middle school, high school, but we're all one district and we're all in this together.
1: Okay. One of the things you also just mentioned was logistics as far as like transportation. Usually about this time when we chat, you are saying we need bus drivers. Where are we at on that this year?
2: Well, I wish I could come to you and say, oh, we don't need any bus drivers, but thank you for putting that plug in. Yes, if you are interested in driving bus for us, we have a job for you. So I would say that as we look down the road here, we are in a better spot than we were a couple years ago. There's no doubt. Last year, I think I drove like maybe two times. I mean, it was, we really had a, our team really stepped up and did a great job there. As we move into this next year, we continue to, work and plan. We don't quite have the openings that we did, you know, a few years ago, where we started off the year, really short, but we are certainly in need of bus drivers and we continue to see that need. So I don't think that's going to go away anytime soon, but I will say that we're in a little bit better spot than we were a few years ago on that. So yeah, if you are interested in driving bus, it is a rewarding career. It's interesting how kids, when they get on the bus, they just want to sometimes they just want to tell you everything. And you're sitting there thinking, I've met you for 2 seconds and, and you're wanting to tell me all these things. And it is a rewarding position, and it's something where you get to, you know, really be the ambassador for the school. When you think about who the first people that a lot of these kids see, when we talk about the start of the school year, you open up that bus door and you say good morning to a kid. That's the first interaction that someone has had with a Bemidji Area Schools employee. So the importance of bus drivers cannot be understated there. So, you know, we just really need to understand that our bus drivers are an important group here. They represent, just so much of who we are as Bemidji Lumberjacks. So we're always looking for additional bus drivers. And if anyone's interested, they can certainly come down to the district office and talk to me about it. And I can point you in the right direction or go down to transportation, and they will, certainly walk you through what it takes. Even if you don't have a CDL or anything like that, we can get you to that point where you could be driving a bus here not too long.
1: Okay. You know, it's in some districts just contract that out. We actually have our own department within the districts. What are the pros and cons of that?
2: So we actually do both, right? So we contract with a vendor for some of our routes, and we also have our own drivers. And I think that puts us in a really good position. The concern I always have when, because there's pros and cons to both, right? So contracting out buses, one of the pros is that you don't need to worry about transportation, right? Like you don't have to worry about recruiting bus drivers. You don't have to worry about some of those pieces. The cons are you also lose district control over that too. They're not your employees any longer. So you're constantly negotiating with the bus company about X, Y, and Z. So there are pros and cons on both. We've taken the approach of looking at both. And actually the reason we've done that is because logistically we just don't have enough bus drivers. So therefore open routes, we're trying to contract out when we don't have bus drivers to fill those spots. So we're in a situation right now where we still maintain our own bus drivers, which we're very thankful for. And we're able to have a good relationship with our vendor to talk through, you know, like how is that relationship going? And right now that seems to be a really nice spot for us because we have a great vendor in place that really cares about the district and is working on our behalf. And we also maintain our own drivers as well for many of the routes. So it's kind of a pretty good mixed bag between the two. And I think we're able to really utilize and realize a lot of the pros from both elements while also trying to mitigate the cons of both of those strategies.
1: Okay.
2: So I don't, long term, this is where I'd like to stay.
1: Okay. Well, so what now, between now and when school starts, what are the ramp ups? What are the things we'll be doing both as, you know, parents and or students and as staff to get ready for opening day?
2: Yeah. So ramping up from the staff perspective on August 31st, we'll bring the staff back, our teaching staff back, and they'll have a series of 4 days of workshops. What that means is there will be time for them to prepare the room, get the room ready. There will be some staff development opportunities for them to make sure that we are honing our skills. We'll have a district session in the morning on Tuesday. I believe it's Tuesday, in which we will walk through on the staff day. We'll walk through several topics such as we do employee awards. We look at, I will talk to them a little bit about our strategic plan, the direction we're going, where we are as a district, kind of a present state of the school. We'll have some other organizations that we'll talk to them too about, you know, various different topics. So the 31st, that first week, with staff is really about making sure we're ready to go from a staff perspective too. So as they come back and they orientate themselves, we'll have some, you know, back to school opportunities for parents to come into the schools, see the middle school and what that looks like, you know, see the high school. There'll be some opportunities like that for parents to come and visit the school so they feel comfortable with the physical environment that we have. And then, of course, the following week is the return of the students. And yeah. So there's kind of a step up. It starts with sports. Then we bring our staff in. And we bring our students in. So that's the progression.
1: Okay. Anything else we need to know about as we get ready for school?
2: The only thing I would say is that just to continue to keep on people's radar, the permanent school fund. I know we've talked about that in the past. I just want to remind people that that is out there. You can certainly find information on our website about that. You know, that's going to be a November topic, early November for Election Day. But I want to make sure that our taxpayers, our voters all understand what that's about so they can make an informed decision. And again, going back to that, there's a trust fund that's been established since 1858 to support Minnesota public schools. We're looking at the possibility of changing the way those proceeds, those revenues are distributed to schools because the way that we invested in 1858 is a little different than we invest today, right? There's been some time that's changed. And so as we looked at modernizing this, there was a commission set up by the legislature to study this because we wanted to make sure that we preserve the health of the fund, right? We want this to go on for generations, right? We don't want to just spend down everything. Mm-hmm. But we're looking at just the proceeds from this fund. And this commission came back to the legislature with some recommendations that would actually increase the payout of this fund from about 2.5% to about 4.5%, which would still make it sustainable, would still keep it in play for the future. Because what we've experienced right now is this fund has increased substantially in the last 15 years because we weren't spending all the proceeds from it based on the way that the law is currently written. So this would require a constitutional amendment. And so this is coming to the voters on Election Day. And that change would net our district about a little over $100,000. I think it's $120,000 that would net our district each year if this change happens. So this is something we're wanting to inform our taxpayers, our voters about, because it is an important thing in front of people and it has no taxpayer implications, meaning that if this constitutional amendment passes, taxpayers will not be asked to pay more. What it does is it just changes the proceeds that are coming out of this fund that's really based on public land, the revenue off public land. So it would just be changing the way that is distributed to schools, which would make the annual increase in revenue a little bit more.
1: Yeah. So basically this thing exists. It's existed since 1858. It's designed to provide funding for schools. And it's healthy enough that we can provide a little more funding for schools, but you got to vote yes on Election Day. And you can't leave it blank. A blank on that question is the same as voting no. So if you want this to pass, you have to take the effort to vote yes.
2: That's correct.
1: Okay. Got it. I will be voting yes. Oh, I don't usually endorse on the air, but this seems like a no-brainer to me. And honestly, in the legislature, they had to approve it first to get it on the ballot, and it was about as unanimous as a modern legislature gets.
2: Yes, that's a really great point that you bring up. So there's very few things in the state of Minnesota that pass unanimously.
1: Yeah,
2: I can't think of one except that this was on the representative side and the House of Representatives, this was 133-0, so it was unanimously passed. On the Senate side, I want to say it was 43-24. I don't have my notes in front of me here, but it was something like that. So it still passed by a large margin at the Senate side as well. So this is not something where it's, you know, one party or the other. It's really what the legislature believed makes sense. And so as we move forward, that's one of the things that'll be in front of taxpayers and voters is, do you want to do this? You know, do we want to continue to get distributions like it's 1858, or do you want to take a more modern approach?
1: Honestly, I don't know if the state legislature could vote that the sun rises in the east 133 to nothing in this day and age. So that is an accomplishment.
2: Yes, there is unity.
1: There is unity. All right. And again, schools comes in Tuesday, September 8th. That'll be the first day of school. Wow.
2: Yeah.
1: That's actually less than a month away now. So we got to really enjoy these.
2: Thank you for reminding me. I appreciate that.
1: Well, you're already there.
2: I know.
1: All right. Things are looking good and we're ready to go. And wow, I can't believe it already. I really can't.
2: Yes.
1: Yeah, summer flies, man.
2: You know, and it's been a longer summer too since we did not go into June, and we've had a lot of time, and I think it's been a really productive summer as we tried to take advantage of that to get ready for this next school year. I just want to thank all those people, you know, our custodians, our all of our 12-month people, the people who work summer school, our principals that have been working, you know, really trying to get their schools ready to go. And it just takes a lot of work. There's a lot of behind the scenes efforts that go into this. And I am, as much as we like to joke about, you know, don't remind me about September 8th or whatever, I get really excited for the start of school. I love to see the kids come in the doors. I like to see that energy that they bring. It just, schools don't feel like schools unless they have kids in them.
1: Right. Two other things I want to bring up quickly. There are orientation days coming up, and I do want to point that out because we have worked with United Way on Stuff a Bus, and that's where a lot of that distribution will happen is during that day. So keep that in mind. And you have a new online school option this year.
2: That's correct.
1: Yeah, that's kicking off this school
2: year.
1: It
2: is, yep.
1: So
2: we've, that was a lot of work that was done behind the scenes again during the summer as we put this together. We're looking at multiple different ways of working with potentially other districts and trying to be their online provider too. So there's a lot of things in the mix right now that we're working through. But yes, we are going to be operational for the first day of school.
1: All right. Jeremy Olson is the superintendent of schools for School District 31. And he is fired up for the first day of school, as I'm sure every kid in the district is. Jeremy, thanks for being here today.
2: Thank you.
3: What keeps you up at night? 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
1: It's time to check in with the Chief, Justin Sherwood of Bemidji Fire Department and the Emergency Management Director. Welcome back, Justin.
11: Thanks, Kev.
1: So we got to start off with the fact that you got to go see the Savannah Bananas.
11: Yes, we were fortunate enough to be in the lottery to grab tickets. And like we talked prior to us going on the air, a lot of that credit goes to my daughter, Clara, who was very adamant about getting tickets. And she was very diligent in following the process. And when it was her turn or our family's turn to buy tickets, she was actually doing it while in class last fall, or I guess last spring.
1: Okay.
11: Whatever. And yeah, so me and my family get to go down yesterday or Sunday to watch the Sunday game. It was a long trip, but well worth it. Full house, amazing entertainment, and some guest appearances, but you know, by Tony Olivia. And but most impressive was Justin Morneau did a guest appearance at first base and made two really good plays. So that was fantastic.
1: Yeah, I saw a few others. I know that Joe Mauer was in one of the nights. Yep. And so
11: Trevor May, I think, pitched the first night. So yeah, it was super cool to have them in Minnesota and talk about how the Bananas and some of the players were connected to Minnesota. Mm-hmm. And yeah, and then have those guest appearances. So it was a great time.
1: Yeah, I did not get to go, but I've seen a lot of their videos. I've heard a lot of their stories and their talks, and just impressive. So impressive.
11: Yeah. And, you know, when you look about their mission and goals, there was to simply make baseball more of a family event. I'm not saying because America's game, right?
1: Yeah.
11: But to make it more entertaining for people of all ages. But then when you really dig into their story, it's really driven into family and family services, more specifically foster care. And so they talked a little bit about that yesterday. And then this morning I was reading a story on them, and with that family, what the owner is doing with the foster care system is absolutely amazing. And so what a great group.
1: That's awesome. Mm-hmm. Well, here in our amazing group, your team, we got a lot of stuff going on. And speaking of amazing teams, Conservation Corps back too.
11: Yeah, Conservation Corps is back in town. All credit goes to the United Way, to Danae and Megan, who keep bringing that group back to work with the continued recovery that is happening here in Bemidji. I wrote an article recently talking about how the storm doesn't seem like it's part of the conversation anymore. Mm-hmm. And I do believe that's unintentional, because there's so many other things that are happening in our community, in our state, and around the world. But it draws our attention away. But, you know, believe it or not, there's a ton of things that are needing assistance. There are a lot of people in our community who need a lot of work. We still have trees on homes. I looked at one last Thursday. And so, yeah, we're bringing the Conservation Corps back. United Way brought them back, and they're working here for another month, really focusing on those properties inside city limits. So we're not so much on the border, but there are properties, both public and private, that they're working to mitigate those threats outside the city. And so it's absolutely amazing. They're doing great work. A group of, I think we have two teams of 10 or 12, forgive me, I may be wrong there. Nonetheless, CCMI, the Conservation Corps of Minnesota in Iowa, great group of individuals who are on path to be future leaders in no matter what they do. And so it's really awesome to see them getting invested in our community. I mean, some of these men and women are repeat individuals who have come here. And so it's nice to see them taking some ownership in this community as well. So great work by them. And again, special thank you to United Way, to Danae, Megan, and their entire team. The city's blessed to have them.
1: Yeah, they are. No doubt about that. Mm-hmm. Meanwhile, as you noted, the long-term recovery is part of the issue here. One of the things is you're looking at plans for how we deal with the next one that comes our way.
11: Yeah. And, you know, they say that every emergency plan, regardless of what the particular emergency is, you have to start planning for the next one right away. And So that's what we've been doing here in Bemidji, preparing for the next windstorm, the next fire threat. But, you know, it could be an ice event or so on and so forth. And so, yeah, we're constantly working here in the city of Bemidji to update our emergency plans. And in doing so, the best way to develop a plan is to reach out to people who are much smarter than you, because we don't know everything. In a lot of this stuff is new for us. And so what we've done with at Bemidji Fire, we've continued to work with the long-term recovery group here, who consists of a lot of key stakeholders. And we got a grant where we can partner up, or we're able to partner up with the University of Minnesota Crookston. And so they're working with Bemidji Fire to do some community-based messaging specific to wildfires, and really meeting or directing those messages to individuals who may not be getting the message. But along with that, they announced that we are going to be getting a grad student from the University of Minnesota in the cities who's going to work with us for the entire semester this fall. So I'll get to work shoulder to shoulder with them. And we're not only going to develop some messaging, but work on community plans for future events. And what I'm really excited about it is we're going to use like technology, things that we have, but new things that are being built. And so in doing so, we're pulling in groups that maybe aren't typical in emergency management. So in addition to working with our GIS folks at the city, Derek Bernard and his team, we'll pull in some other software companies like Urban Logic and using the resources that you and I don't even know about from the at the Twin Cities level. And we're going to develop further maps and layers on those maps so we really can highlight where are our where are the truly critical areas in our community that we have to focus on. And then once we identify that, how do we get them over the hump and not just place a Band-Aid on it? And so I'm super excited about that. I've talked about it long in the past, but the state of Minnesota has issued every fire chief in the in Minnesota access to this software called Urban Logic. And it truly is artificial intelligence that uses past trends in predictions to truly predict where the next fire could be. And so we're going to use some of that data too. And I'm really looking forward to getting over this hump or taking the next step towards a safer community, a safer protection area. So that's exciting news for Bemidji.
1: Okay. I think maybe one of the challenges is you are the city police chief and Bemidji Fire Department. That said, you also cover a larger area, as do other fire departments. So do you as you were putting together these future plans for events that obviously would not just hit Bemidji, how do you integrate everybody you're going to need to work with?
11: It's really tough, because I think to truly understand who you have to bring to the party, who you have to bring into the room, you have to think through all these off-the-wall scenarios. But we know that no matter what the emergency would be, we know that it's simply going to affect, let's just say, people. And when we think about people, we have to meet their most critical needs, which is shelter, clothing, food. And so first and foremost, those are the people you bring to the table, you know, like Red Cross or Salvation Army. And then when you think about shelters, I'm always going to reach out to my coworker and friend, Bobby Anderson at Sanford. And when we talk about clothing, we have a lot of those different places here. But as you think larger, it's like, how do you know? And I think it's through trial and error. These plans, and we're talking very general here, are fluid. And we would invite a whole bunch of people to the table, and sometimes they may leave and someone else may fill their spot. And so I always think about communications. And first and foremost, Kev, we know that you're the man in that, right?
1: Yeah, I try to be. Right?
11: But not only working with you too, but we know that there's other ways to communicate in our area. So it's always having those people. But then we think about critical infrastructure, power and gas, healthcare, transport, and it's just throwing a wide net. And so it's really, really hard, especially with the size of our protection area and the limited number of resources, i.e. staffing here. You just have to really think through and, again, rely on people who have more knowledge than you. You know, this might be a segue in talking about leadership. I wear this uniform with this gold badge that says I'm the boss, but as a true leader, I think I'm also a follower too. You know, they have leadership and followership. And I think both of those have to come together, and you have to be able to put your ego down and be like, I have no idea what I'm doing here. I need your help.
1: Yeah.
11: And so, but then relying on associations outside of our community. So the State Fire Chiefs Association, or even larger, going to the federal level. And so it's just really drawing from those other chiefs, those other emergency managers who have gone through something like this, and get their recommendations in building. So long answer or short answer to your question, I don't know. I don't know who you always invite, but you always just have to think about every step. And there's a lot of times you miss, and you have to trial by error, and then you redo it over and over and over again.
1: Okay. Meanwhile, in the fire department itself, we talked about it in depth last time. New fire engine's coming. Mm-hmm. It's funny how it really stuns me how long this takes. You said you've been working on this for multiple years.
11: Yeah, we're about 10 months away from receiving our new fire engine. And for a little back information, Bemidji Fire holds on to its fire engines for, I'm going through the math quick, 30 years. 6 of those years is a reserve status. But every 6 years, we take delivery of a new engine, and obviously it cycles one out. And so we've come to the point now where the current engine one will get placed out. I'll say retirement. We're so busy, it never really tires, but it slows down, gets placed at an outside station, and the new engine one gets placed here. I was going through some memos 2 weeks ago to get ready for a consent agenda item to put some money down. And the last time we were talking about an engine, was in 2021. 2021 is when I wrote the memo for approval to enter into a contract to purchase an engine to be delivered in 26, 27.
1: Wow.
11: And so, yeah, I mean, they talk about COVID set everything back, steel set everything back. And now when we talk about everything that's going on in the Middle East, things just get backed up as we rely on a lot of things being imported into the United States. And so it takes a long time. But yes, we're expected to take delivery of an engine roughly 10 months, late summer, early fall next year. But it takes a lot of planning, and not only just the design and how it's going to function and serve this community, but then the tools that go on it in how many staff members and so on and so forth. So yes, we're getting close. It's exciting, but it takes patience.
1: All right. And I know your open house is coming up, but before that, you got some renovations coming to Fire Station 1.
11: Yes. It's been 2 years in the making. And we've talked about how we got roughly $500,000 of congressional spending from Senator Klobuchar and Smith. And we're finally there. And so we're slowly working on demoing that space right now and moving everything over to Station 2. And we hope to begin construction there late September, early October. And we're planning on a 4 to 5 month build out. And so in doing so, a lot of our operations are going to be shifting over to Station 2 in Nymoor. And so things are going to look a little bit different for us. My office and Deputy Chief Loeb's offices are still going to stay staffed here. But yeah, our primary response is going to come out of Station 2. And so we've been spending a lot of time over at Station 2, giving it a lot of upgrades and much needed rehab and so on and so forth. And so again, it just comes down to planning, and it takes a village. It's taken a long time to get here, but we're excited for that.
1: How many stations do you have?
11: Bemidji Fire Department currently has 4 stations.
1: That's what I thought.
11: Yep. Yeah. Downtown here by the library. Mm-hmm. Station 2 is in Nymoor. 3 is at the airport. And our newest station is up on Winter Sumac, north of town, up in Northern Township. So currently operating out of 4. Chief Sherwood hopes to have 6 at some point.
1: Okay.
11: But it takes time and planning.
1: Yeah, it definitely does. All right. Speaking of fires, there's been plenty of them lately.
11: Yeah. Our calls and especially our fires, structure fire responses have been continuing to uptick. And we've been getting some press releases out, but we've had 3 fires in the last week, 2 of which are one of which is under investigation by a number of parties, and 2 other are accidental or could have been prevented. And so we continue to see an uptick in fires here. And so it's just a great reminder for the listeners that fire can happen at any time to anyone. And as we go here towards the end of summer and into fall, really, really take the time and consider preventative maintenance type things with your heating systems and so on and so forth, but also check in your smoke detectors and your carbon monoxide detectors as we get into that time of year and closer to Fire Prevention Week. But, you know, I keep getting questioned, what is the cause behind this, Chief Sherwood? Mm-hmm. You know, why are we seeing a lot of fires? And in the only thing I can come to is the broad term demographic, both people in our infrastructure. It's aging, it's taxed. We're in poverty, and with poverty comes drugs and alcohol, which leads us down a path. With aging infrastructure, things fail as we use them in maybe not the way that they're intended. And then we just have the Mother Nature type of things too, with storms and so on and so forth. And so it's a wide variety of things. And with not a lot of data to back it up, I would say that our fires are going to continue to grow unless something drastic changes. And, you know, when I talk about something drastic, I mean we're going to need, you know, a lot of new buildings being built here, homes being inspected and updated and so on and so forth. And that's a lot, especially for the Bemidji area. And so I think that we have to really focus on not only prevention, but protection type measures. And again, focusing on those smoke detectors and those things to keep our people safe. Because outside the metro area, we have the highest fire death rate and the highest rate of injuries in Minnesota, not just Bemidji, but I mean, the outstate Minnesota. And so it really is up to us now to take it a step further and help try to prevent these things. But yeah, concerning.
1: Okay. I know I was talking to, you know, Ben Lang, and talking about how, you know, we are in a drought situation, but it seems like we have lucked out in the sense that we have gotten rain when it's looking pretty, pretty dry. And that's kind of carried us on to the next time we get rain. But again, there's still a ton of fuel out there.
11: Yeah, we have I think Ben and what you said is exactly right. We seem to get a splash of rain here and there right when we get towards those red flag warnings. But, you know, if you follow the weather and you look at the farmer almanacs and those types of things, they say we have dry, high heat events coming here this fall. And so I would speculate I would guess that we're going to have a busy wildfire season here this fall. But yeah, so far we've been really, really lucky. We've only had one semi-major event here in Bemidji. It was roughly 30 acres, happened to be in a swampy area. So it was hard to access. But yeah, we've been lucky so far. But I don't think that luck can sustain due to the amount of fire fuel we have on the ground from the storm.
1: Okay. Mm-hmm. You got an open house coming up in October, as we noted. That's always fun because that pulled pork barbecue, man. I'm already looking forward to it.
11: Yeah, they're already planning on that, and yeah, excited to get that back going. What we love is just opening our doors and continuing to invite the community into our station and interact with our people, see our station, in our tools. It's a great event to kind of put a face to a voice or a face to a name. I mean, we have 58 firefighters in this community, and it's great to get them out and showcase them and what they do to this community and bring people in. And so really excited about that. So get that on your calendars, prepare to or plan for your attendance here at our station. This year's message is charge into fire safety. Safe charging is a superpower. And so we're starting to see an uptick in fires caused by battery chargers, you know, specifically to those iPhones and so on and so forth. And so, you know, really having a strong focus on pairing the correct charger with the right device so we're not overloading those things. So, but it's a great time nonetheless, and we look forward to it.
1: All right. And then the Inclusive Fire Brigade, I just saw a post. They got their uniforms, and they've earned some certificates already.
11: Yes. Again, amazing group of men and women, young men and women in this community. We finally got their uniforms. Not only when I talk about uniforms, not even wearables, like I'm talking about like sweatshirts and patches, but they were issued helmets, protective coats, and gloves. And they're not going to see a ton of fire, but wow, they were super excited to get those. And they put them to the test our last meeting where they worked on and earned their fire extinguisher certificate. And so they are trained to safely and effectively use household extinguishers. And that's a huge feat as they were exposed to and accomplished something new. And that's exactly what this program set out to do. You know, long term, as they become more

0: it's not just a feel-good story. You actually are implementing them in things mm-hmm. that matter.
1: Yes. Yes. And it does matter, right? You know, we know that partnership and friendships and bringing them a small community into our community matters, but there are 10 more people, 10 more individuals who are now knowledgeable in fire safety, and they all want to have an impact. That is what they all talk about. We want to save someone's lives. We want life. We want to make a difference in this community. And they are doing that. They are showing up, doing things that are new and uncomfortable, creating friendships, bonds, but learning skills that they can take with them into any career field they go, any environment. And so, yeah, they are the true heroes. They are difference makers. And I look forward to seeing what further impacts they have here in this community, but also in the state of Minnesota.
0: All right. Anything else, Chief?
1: Nope. As always, I will always finish our interviews saying that it is truly a blessing to be your fire chief, Kevin, an emergency manager, best job in the world. And I always appreciate you giving me the time, but also the platform to talk about something I'm very passionate about. And so thank you, Kev.
0: You bet. Anytime. He's the chief, Justin Sherwood. Always great to have him in. Thanks, Justin.
1: Thank you, Kev.
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21: I'm meteorologist Brandon Borbins. Mostly cloudy skies to start, then gradually increasing sunshine.

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0: Z99 there, Van Halen, AC/DC 2, and some Bryan Adams going back. We've got music on the way too, Guns N' Roses and some John Cafferty and the Beaver Brown Band up in just moments too. And of course, Time Warp coming your way. Bill St. James this morning, 10 o'clock is the go time there. 10 until 4, Time Warp. Enjoy. And of course, an hour nonstop classic rocks on the way.
1: Here's the latest Bemidji area weather forecast from the Z99 Weather Center.
2: I'm meteorologist Brandon Borbins. Mostly cloudy skies to start, then gradually increasing sunshine. A comfortable afternoon with highs in the mid-70s. Mostly clear skies tonight, good sleeping temps, lows in the low to mid-50s. On Monday, a few showers and thunderstorms possible in the afternoon, high temps near 80 degrees. 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

0: Z99, Led Zeppelin there, Nirvana, Little Feet going back as well. Stevie Ray is on the way. It's Derek and the Dominoes next.
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10: Here's the latest Bemidji area weather forecast from the Z99 Weather Center.
11: I'm meteorologist Brandon Borbins. Mostly cloudy skies to start, then gradually increasing sunshine. A comfortable afternoon with highs in the mid-70s. Mostly clear skies tonight, good sleeping temps, lows in the low to mid-50s. On Monday, a few showers and thunderstorms possible in the afternoon, high temps near 80 degrees. 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

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Faces, of course, back there with Rod Stewart as well. Rod, knocking on wood, canceled another show following a minor medical procedure is what was said. That was a couple days ago. Hopefully, knocking on wood, everything's all right. Hey, that's 38 Special, 99.1.

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0: Steve Martin, the jerk.
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3: Chuck Berry goes to jail for tax evasion. Ozzy Osbourne gets kicked out of Black Sabbath. Eric Clapton marries George Harrison's ex-wife, Patty Boyd. It's 1979 in the Time Warp.

0: 1979.
1: Saturday, Paul Lynn goes to the movies with Gary Coleman, Robert Urich, and Betty White. Then the Love Boat sails with Eight Is Enough's Laurie Walters, Soap's Billy Crystal, and Tony Tennille. And on Fantasy Island, a would-be writer makes it big.
2: How about it, honey? You and me after you finish here?
1: Tomorrow.
0: 1979. 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

0: Now, more from the year the smell of napalm filled the air as Apocalypse Now hit theaters.
1: 112, 113, roger. There ain't some napalm down in the tree line. Can you get twisted around time to put it down here?
2: Roger, here we come.
1: Good. Give it all you got and bring in all your ships.
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0: I love the smell of 1979 and the time warp.

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1: Tomorrow on The American Sportsman, Paul Newman auto racing on a road course and hang gliders attempting flight off the top of Mount McKinley. 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
0: 1979, the year you made the best grilled cheese sandwich in human history.

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0: The self-titled album by George Harrison.
1: Love comes to everyone.
0: Journey's evolution.
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0: Candy-O from the Cars. And Van Halen 2.

0: 1979, the human adventure is just beginning. William Shatner,
1: take us out,
0: is Captain James T. Kirk. Leonard Nimoy is Mr. Spock. George Takei is Lieutenant Commander Sulu. Star Trek, the motion picture.
2: 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Inspired by your love of the Mary Tyler Moore Show and Kurt Vonnegut, you wrote your first novel, Murray Slaughterhouse-Five.

0: Wrapping up 1979 with Train Train from Blackfoot. And don't forget to check out Time Warp on Facebook. All the cool kids are doing it. 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
0: 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Hi, I'm Bill St. James. Come with us now on a journey back to 1974 in the Time Warp. Don't mind the cobwebs in your brain.

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0: bad company from a bad company. And we'll return to the year we heard Jimmy J.J. Walker say on Good Times,
1: Dynamite!
0: It's still funny. When our 1974 Time Warp continues.
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23: Hi, Bill St. James here with more from the year of Chico and the Man. It's 1974 in the Time Warp. Who do you like better? I like the man.

0: 1974.
1: Republican Senator Barry Goldwater says President Nixon has not made a decision on whether to resign or to fight impeachment.
2: The president is in entire control of himself. I assume that he simply accepted our evaluation since he had solicited our views.
1: The meeting this evening between President Nixon and the Republican lawmakers came following a day filled with reports and rumors the president would soon resign. Those reports and rumors all denied by the White House.
0: The first American Music Awards airs on ABC TV. John Lennon and Harry Nilsson are thrown out of an L.A. nightclub for heckling comedian Tommy Smothers. It's 1974. In the Time Warp. Whoa.

0: It's 1974.
1: The Dynamite Brothers. Now, for the first time in any action-packed movie, we'll see kung fu versus street fighting. See the Dynamite Brothers take on the mob, the police, or anyone else who happens to get in their way. The Dynamite Brothers from Cinemation Industries, rated R.
0: 1974, the year you had to resort to Hamburger Helper

0: 1974.
1: Ladies and gentlemen, Carnac the Magnificent. No one knows the contents of these envelopes, but you, in your incredibly divine way, will ascertain the answers without ever before seeing the question. The first envelope.
2: The ABC network and a crowbar. Name two things that can soften your brain. Ben Gay. Why didn't Mrs. Franklin have any kids?
1: Carnac the Magnificent.
0: 1974, the year you considered turning pro at Candyland.

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Another 461 Ocean Boulevard by Eric Clapton.

0: 1974.
1: Over the weekend, Senator Lowell Weicker intimated that President Nixon managed to wrangle special treatment for his friend John Wayne when the IRS went to audit Wayne's income tax returns. And when the Duke heard about it, all he said was, "I'll send that SOB a telegram." And he did, and it reads, "For your information, I have never asked, nor have I received IRS favors, nor have I needed them. What I need is protection from cheap politicians like you." She keeps

0: finishing off 1974 with Queen's Killer Queen. Up next, we'll take a look at the weather map when Time Warp continues with your 5-day.
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2: Now, with the latest in weather, here's Al Sleet, your hippy-dippy weatherman. The present temperature is 68 degrees at the airport, which is stupid because I don't know anyone who lives at the airport.
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0: We're up here at Gobbler's Knob, waiting for the forecast from the world's most famous groundhog weatherman, Punxsutawney Phil.
1: The weather started getting rough.
2: Now, here's the weather. We're going to go right to Roosevelt. Roosevelt, how's it going? Adrian, I'm with somebody. Don't ever come here and bother me right now.
3: Well, thanks, Roosevelt. Can't you give us a little weather?
2: Not now, man. I'm on the balcony. I'm trying to score. Back off.
3: Well, what's the weather like? You got a window? Open it.
4: Ain't no change in the weather.
5: Okay, let's take a quick look at the weather. Partly cloudy temperatures less than 10% today, tonight, and tomorrow, with little change less than 20% out of the west to 10 miles per hour, with gusts up to 8 in areas of intensity. The forecast for the metropolitan and surrounding two-state humidities under mostly skies, I have 8:15 a.m.
6: Now back to the Time Warp Weather Center with a prediction of precipitation.

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0: I'm Bill St. James. Remember, you can wake up every weekday morning with Scott Williams right here on Z99. Meanwhile, we've got more of Time Warp coming right up.
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0: Blue Sky from the Allman Brothers Band as we fold up the weather map. This is Bill St. James, always happy to be in any kind of weather in the Time Warp.
1: That's it from Al Sleet. 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
0: This is Z99, KLLZ, Walker, Bemidji, Park Rapids, a service of Paul Bunyan Broadcasting. Hi, this is Bill St. James looking at what happened this week in a segment I like to call What Happened This Week. Born in Scotland this week in 1947, Ian Anderson from Jethro Tull.

0: On Time Warp, Aqualung from Jethro Tull. Band leader Ian Anderson was born this week in 1947. Now, more of
1: What Happened This Week?
0: 1972. The mayor of San Antonio declared Cheech and Chong Day.
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0: 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Alan Sherman released Hello Mudda, Hello Fada.
3: Here is Fada, darling Mudda. How's my precious little brother?
0: 1964. The Beatles' film A Hard Day's Night debuted in New York City. And in 1973, the Edgar Winter Group released Free Ride.

0: Free Ride from the Edgar Winter Group, released this week in 1973. As we wrap up, What Happened This Week? Up next, we'll head into town when Time Warp continues.
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0: Oh, my God.
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4: 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We're being kidnapped.
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0: East McKeesport is so small that I tried calling home a couple nights ago and the area code was busy. If you're ever on your way to Pittsburgh, you just have to stop off in East McKeesport. You can't miss it. There is a big sign that says, "You are now entering East McKeesport." It says the same thing on both sides.
1: Now another town meeting in the Time Warp.

0: You are watching a man destroy a girl. He has no choice. He is searching for truth. In a town without pity, the accuser.
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0: Ah! Kirk Douglas in Town Without Pity.
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0: 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Up next, it's time for a love-in, so don't go away.
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0: You know, I'm not sure if I dig the whole marriage scene. I mean, it's all right for some people, I guess, but I don't know if it's today. I mean, you know what I mean, today? Today is you live free, man, woman, love. I mean, you don't need a diploma, do you?
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0: We do know that you have always been a romantic individual. 400 wives will attest to that.
1: 1,000 violins explode in my mind.
0: Yes.
1: Yes. Wonderful.
0: Could you tell us, is this being too personal, could you tell us the most unforgettable romantic interlude in your life?
1: Oh, well.
0: Who and when? What?
1: Dolly
0: you mean
1: Madison.
0: James Madison's?
1: He was busy in the west wing of the Oval House writing the Monroe Doctrine. So,
0: no,
1: and I.
0: No, just a moment.
1: And he never paid attention to it. He was very busy.
0: Yes, well, just a
1: moment. She had needs. The woman had needs.

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1: I love you.
2: What?
1: I love you.
2: What?
1: Here, use this. No, in your ear. Huh? 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
2: Oh,
1: Now, I love you.
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0: Yes, big job cotton swabs give your ears sex appeal, no matter where you use them.

0: all you need is love, as that loving feeling fades away, like it always does. But now is a great time to check out Time Warp on Facebook. Just search Time Warp with Bill St. James and like us. Time Warp was produced by Dan Fermento and Rob Frankel. Written and produced by Frank Guida. Programmed by Tom Powell. Executive producers John McConnell and Andy Denemark. Copyright 2026. I'm Bill St. James with the answer to the trivia question we never asked, Fizzies. Time Warp is a presentation of RTE Media.
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0: Z99 with Rod Stewart. Good afternoon, you guys. I hope you've been having a fabulous weekend. I have had a fun-filled weekend. Let me tell you, I'm going to be tired later. I've done some kayaking with my kids alone. I went to the fair. We went to the beach. What else did we do? Oh, yes, we went to Wilton Days yesterday, which is always a lot of fun. We went to the parade, my kiddo and her two friends, so the four of us, Girls Day. We went to the craft and flea market and the parade as well. Speaking of the craft and flea market, hey, heads up, anybody, if you were in Wilton yesterday and you found a big red Yeti mug, like a water mug full of water and ice, that was mine. I get distracted easily when I see pretty things, and I must have seen some earrings or something at the craft fair and forgot totally about my Yeti water mug. So if you have found one of those gigantic Yeti water mugs, hey, that's mine. If you wouldn't mind calling the radio station or bringing it by or calling, maybe give Donnell your number. I'll come and meet you somewhere or just come and get it. But man, do I miss my water mug. That thing went with me everywhere. Anyway, Wilton Days. Hey, it was worth a try, right? Wilton Days was a lot of fun, and they still have stuff going on right now. If you're nearby, you still have time to head on over to Wilton Bar and Grill. They have bingo going on right now. It started at 2, and it goes until 5, and that will conclude Wilton Days 2026, presented by the City of Wilton. We're going to have more music on the way next on Z99 with Jackson Brown.
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0: Z99, Bob Marley and the Wailers. Back in the day, I was an intern when I was 20 at Rock 100 in the cities in Minneapolis. I don't know if anyone remembers that station. We were we were in competition with 93X. It was like the battle of the rock stations kind of thing back in the late 90s. But anyway, there was an intern meeting, and the program director asked anyone if they wanted some Ziggy Marley tickets at the Minnesota Zoo for that evening. He could no longer use them, and he asked all the interns if anyone wanted them. Well, instantly my hand shot up, and I took them. So I had two tickets. Nobody could come with me at the last minute, so I went by myself. Because hello, I'm not going to give that up, free chance to see Ziggy Marley at the Minnesota Zoo. So I went, and I had so much fun. I gave my ticket to some dude who was trying to buy a ticket, and I said, here, man, you can just take this. And you know what? I went to Ziggy Marley, and the dude bought me a beer. I didn't tell him I was under 21. You know, can I still get in trouble for that? I don't know. But anyway, it was a great concert, and I loved it. Ziggy Marley. There's my story. I'm going to stop rambling now with the Cars next. Stick around, Z99.
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0: Z99 with Led Zeppelin. Robert Plant from Led Zeppelin will be at the State Theater in Minneapolis on October 14th. Heads up. 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

0: Z99, it's Ram Jam going back there. Fleetwood Mac, heard from, and Tusca as well. And I remember when that came out and I was a kid, of course. What is this? I wasn't crazy about it, but boy, is it growing on me over the years. And I'm just like, well, that's what happens, right? With experience. 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
14: Here's the latest Bemidji area weather forecast from the Z99 Weather Center.
15: With your forecast, I'm Corey Hartman. For tonight, look for mostly clear skies and a low around 50 degrees. On Monday, scattered storms mostly in the afternoon. Otherwise, sunshine and a high of 77. For Monday night, scattered storms and a low of 51. Tuesday, sunshine and a high of 73. If you're looking for a new place to live, stay, work, or play, check out Worthington, Minnesota. 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